0: with your swim top still wet.
1: We don't know, sir. At the original King Toxic, the most bombastic, the most fantastic. 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I'm there for tell you, say, yo, a rumble is coming. Malia man, downtown. Job to do. Julie and Marley. Yeah man, me say Julie and Marley. And the Marley family. 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

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It's DJ Tai Chi, the Tribal City. A rumble is coming. 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
2: 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Job to do. Julie and Marley. Yeah man, me say Julie and Marley. From the Marley family. 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

Greetings in the name of the Most High Jah, Rastafari. This is King Toxic, the most bombastic, the most fantastic, the gal them frantic. A reggae rumba is coming to Thailand, Phuket, Patong, Lotus Arena. Yes, rumble is coming, Malayamad downtown. Job to do. Julian Marley. Yes, Mr. Julian Marley. 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

When you don't say, at the original King Toxic, the most bombastic, the most fantastic, get the girl in frantic. I'm there for tell you, say, yo, a rumble is coming. Malia man, downtown. Job to do. Julie and Marley. Yeah man, me say Julie and Marley. From the Marley family. 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

0: Hey, sports fans, Monday's just got an upgrade. 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

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Greetings in the name of the Most High Jah, Rastafari. This is King Toxic, the most bombastic, the most fantastic, the gallant, frantic. A reggae rumba is coming to Thailand, Phuket, Patong, Lotus Arena. Yes, rumble is coming, Malyamad, downtown. Job to do. Julian Marley. Yes, Mr. Julian Marley. 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

Yes, people, it's DJ Tai Chi, the tribal city. A rumble is coming. Malia man downtown. Job to do. And Julian Marley at the Lotus Arena, Reggae Rumble, 21st of May. 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

They asked Lady Gaga about Amy Winehouse's passing, and what she said really got into me. It's she said that Amy Winehouse's passing is not a lesson for her. It's not giving her a lesson, but it's a lesson for the world to be more kinder, right? Because she's been through a hard time. She's been through a lot. She's been to lots of downs in her life. She has her ups, but the downs of her life is the worst. And yeah, I think it's a lesson for us to be more kinder. Be more mindful of what the people in your surroundings are experiences. We all have our own baggages, and it won't hurt if we will be a little bit kinder every day. And I love that. I learned from that, and I want you to learn from that as well, my munchies. So yeah, we'll be starting our Lunchbox Live with a lesson to be a little bit kinder every day. And now I'm gonna give you something from Raven Lane and Rex Orange County. Love me not, but I'm gonna love you more.

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That was Oscar Mad, K. Haley Joel, and Think I'm Addicted. And you guys, it's just Monday, and I'm just getting started for all the sweet treats getting to be served. And for later, we've got Elena Gabrielle and Saurabh Pant that I will be interviewing here inside the studio for the second hour. 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

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I love that line. 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

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I pronounce you right? 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
2: 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Oh!

Greetings in the name of the Most High Jah, Rastafari. This is King Toxic, the most bombastic, most fantastic, the girl them frantic. A reggae rumba is coming to Thailand, Phuket, Patong, Lotus Arena. Yes, rumble is coming, Maliamat, downtown. Job to do. Julian Marley. Yes, we say Julian Marley. 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

0: And yes, lunchtime never sounded so good, because this is where flavor meets frequency, so bite into every beat with me and turn up the volume on your lunch break, because you're tuned in at 102.75 Lunch Break Live with your favorite lunch buddy, Avi G, always serving you something hot and happening only here at Rage Red. 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One Love Phuket, see you there. And as promised, sweetest treat of the hour has come to the studio. Let's all welcome Elena and Saurav.
1: Hello.
2: Hi. Hello. Do we come closer to the microphone? We
0: yes, have
2: to
0: please.
2: Share. It's very, this is a very intimate experience, yeah. I feel like, with you. But hello. It's nice to be here.
0: Yes.
3: Hi. Nice to meet you. I'm leaning in really close to the mic. I feel like this is how we make sure that we listen to each other as well.
2: Yes, exactly.
0: All right. How are you guys? How's your stay here in Phuket?
2: Good. I just arrived yesterday. I think the same with you. Or did you come?
3: Yeah,
2: a few
3: I came
2: days?
3: Day before yesterday, and I went to one resort in the mountains, which is very exciting because there was an invasion of these flying termites as well.
2: Oh.
3: So you got to see nature in its full this thing, as well as beautiful beaches. So yeah, very happy to be here.
0: Yes. Oh, so you have gone out already and you haven't yet?
2: Yeah, I just arrived yesterday from Singapore, so I've got a few more days here after the shows, and I'm just gonna probably go out to some of the islands and go snorkeling. So
0: oh
2: yeah,
0: okay, you're gonna enjoy it.
2: Mm-hmm. Yes.
3: Yeah, no snorkeling for me. I have to leave tomorrow, so the only snorkeling I can do is if there is anything in the airport. There's a small amount of sea there, that'll be good.
2: There might be one of those tanks that, you know, people put their feet in and they get like the feet fish, and then you can just stick your head in there and do a bit of snorkeling.
3: Listen, Elena, you're joking, but a long time back I'd gone to this beautiful place which I recommend everybody to go, called Andaman and Nicobar Islands in India.
2: Oh yeah, nice.
3: And it's fantastic, and they decided to take a huge group for snorkeling together. But everybody was inexperienced, so what they did was they took them to 2 foot of water and made them dunk their heads sideways like that to snorkel. I'm like, guys, not snorkeling. This is a bathtub that you're creating.
2: Okay, well, I think all you'd see would be sand, right? Is it just like, is there even anything in there? Nice. So yeah, I'm excited for the snorkeling and going out to the islands for a couple of days.
0: Will it be like your first snorkeling here in Phuket?
2: No, I've been here.
0: Okay.
2: As an Australian, I have been here many times to Phuket.
0: Oh, okay,
2: so
0: right.
2: Yes, apologies for what my people have done to this beautiful city as well.
0: Oh my God.
2: Diplomatic. I'm being very diplomatic right now.
3: Yeah. My people, which is the Indians, we've done very little except exchange notes. That's what we've done. We contribute a lot. I think I know more people from my building who've come to Phuket and Bangkok than people that live in India. I think the total number of tourists that visited Thailand last year was 31 million, and I think 27 million of them are relatives of mine.
0: You know, yeah, I always like host events here, and it's always Indian events.
2: Yeah. I mean, you gotta love it. Visa free now. Like, this is that's what it'll bring in a lot of tourism for a lot of Indians here.
0: Yeah. And you guys party like crazy. You can go for like 1 week without any rest.
3: I think those are my relatives. I sleep. I'm like, hey, you guys continue. I'm going to bed. I have things to do.
2: Yeah.
0: All right. And I'm pretty sure our listeners want to know you more. So we're going to dig deeper into your life. So please tell us, how did you start into comedy?
2: Go for it. So I started, I've been doing now comedy for like 18-19 years, so it's been a long time. And I started straight after I finished high school, and I went, I studied musical theatre, and I started doing cabaret. And I also grew up in Melbourne, which is the home of the Melbourne International Comedy Festival. So I grew up watching a lot of comedy, and so it just was kind of like, I think, in my bones, and I never really wanted to do anything else. So yeah, it's been a long journey through different types of comedy. I've done musical comedy and cabaret and like more theatre kind of based comedy, but then sort of landed with stand-up, and that's the last sort of 11 years has just been my focus. So yeah.
0: All right. Yeah.
3: Wow, I mean, you seem like a qualified comedian. I have no, like, you're like, I've done cabaret, I've done musical. I'm like, I just...

0: it into 3 minutes. So the audience could not understand a single word that I said because the whole set was like, "Hi guys, everybody feeling good? Yeah, I'm feeling very nice, really happy to be here. Thank you so much. Anybody here has gone to the park?" And people are like, "Hey, do you want to pause for laughs?" I'm like, "I'm very, very busy, guys. Let's finish this fast."
1: It's also been when you're very nervous and you're starting out in comedy, you do tend to go really quickly, just like monotone, or you just like, just get this over and done with and all this kind of stuff. But sometimes doing bigger shows is actually easier, right, than doing like a small show, especially when you're starting out, because people are there's more people that, mm-hmm. you know, I think statistically there's going to be more people that are like, you know, laughing at something, one of the jokes at least.
0: Yeah, if there's 1,000 people and 10% like the joke, then that's 100 people laughing.
1: Exactly.
0: Whereas mm-hmm. if you're doing 40, then there's 4 people who are getting it, the rest 36 are like, what is happening?
1: Exactly. It's a numbers game.
0: It is a numbers game, yeah. That's why I exclusively perform for 10,000 seater shows. That's the minimum that I do.
1: Nice, yeah.
2: All right. Yeah. You've been here a long time. Do you still get nervous when you get on stage?
1: Sometimes, but mainly when it's, for me, it's more about doing new material, and also mm-hmm. If I do more of a club set, I'm used to doing a lot more like solo touring and stuff, so I know my audience very well. Mm-hmm. But when I get into like a bare pit, I've been living in London, so I do a lot of shows at Top Secret, and that's just like, you know, 300-400 people of just drunk British people out for a night, and you just like, I don't know, it's like, that's a different style of comedy, you know, like you sort of have to just go mm-hmm. out and like get rid of any material, just go in and do that. Or corporate. I think corporate is also sometimes I get a bit nervous because I'm like, you can't say certain things as well. So
2: it's harder.
1: Yeah.
0: So I have kids, so I'll do any kind of shows anywhere. Anybody pays me any money, I'm like, yes, here is money for my children. It's funny, Top Secret Comedy Club in London is fascinating because I went there to watch a show and you go to a guy and he buy a ticket from him and he's a guy sitting at the box office. Then you go, you're entering the venue and the same guy is checking your tickets. Then you go downstairs and there is a restaurant cum bar and that same guy is serving you the stuff. And then you start watching the show and it's the same guy who's the opening act. And my God, this guy's done the whole show, dude. So yeah, but to talk about nerves, I think like the key I've realized over a period of time is that to replace nervousness with enthusiasm. And that tends to usually work. But I mean, you still get nervous in case people are not laughing. But I think it's also enjoyable is to figure out why they're not laughing. Mm. If they're not laughing because they're not understanding you, that's different. But if they're not laughing because they're disgusted by you, that's funny.
1: Yeah.
0: And
1: some of the best moments in like our like careers are always like the times where we've been very like challenged on stage or mm-hmm. like very nervous or whatever. But it makes you a better comedian. And I think that's why like the longer you do comedy, the sort of better you get at it, because you sort of have experienced every kind of show, every kind of heckle, any kind of venue, like, so it just makes you better, and then you stopped caring after a while. I think that's
2: okay. And also what's the weirdest thing someone's ever said to you after a show, or is there anything like that?
0: One person was stunned. They came up to me. I did a private show in India where I do any kind of shows because it's just fun to be on stage, and one gentleman came up then and said, "Hey, do you want to perform for my divorce party?"
2: And
0: I was like, okay. And he's like, yeah, do you not remember me? I'm like, what do you mean? He's like, you performed a roast for my wedding and now we're getting divorced, so I want you to come back.
2: Okay.
0: I'm like, what?
1: Oh, wow.
0: Did I cause this to be? Yeah, exactly.
2: Okay.
1: I don't know. The weirdest thing, I broke up a couple during a show years ago. So they were, like, I got a guy on stage and I would sing this song to him, which was like, I won't go into it. It's probably a bit more R-rated for the radio, but basically it was like quite funny and whatever. And after the song finished, they started having a fight at the mm-hmm. bar, like yelling at each other. And she was like, I hate you, like get away from it. And then like stormed out and like left him. And then I was like, what just happened? He's like, oh yeah, I think like we're over. And then he just turned to me. He's like, do you want to get a drink? And I was like, okay. So I think that was like the weirdest thing that happened, I think, after a show for sure. Yeah.
0: Also credit to the guy for rebounding really quickly.
1: Yeah,
0: he's
1: yeah.
0: like, she's left. Let's,
1: yeah. I think he was like, you know what? Like I've already got a like perspective here. She's already sung me a song. I think I'm in, right? So yeah, it was weird.
2: Okay. This one's really interesting. Have you ever had a joke that taught you something about yourself?
1: Oh,
0: wow.
1: That's a good question.
0: Yeah. I mean, every joke teaches me that I'm just desperate for attention is all mm-hmm. I've realized in life. It's like I'll do anything to make people laugh. So I think we were discussing yesterday that you have different kinds of shows. You have shows where you're performing for people who are comedy audiences, which are the best shows because they're there for stand-up. Then you have a corporate audience which really wants you to tone things down.
2: Mm-hmm.
0: And it's taken a long time for a lot of us as comedians to reconcile that, hey, just do it. So Yeah, I think every joke just

0: teaches me that I'm a very, very huge sellout.
1: I mean, you got kids, it makes sense, right? Like, you gotta do this. I don't know about, like, that's a very interesting question. I think for me, like, I started always performing from a young, like, since I was a kid and doing theater and entertaining people, even my whole family. And I'm going to get a bit more deeper than that. Yeah. Uh-huh. Anyway, right. And I always performed for my grandma, and she recently passed away a couple of years ago. And then I sort of, after that, I was like, I don't know why I'm doing this. And I think a lot of the reason I was performing was also for her as well. And then so when she passed away, I went through this whole thing of like, I don't want to do this anymore. Right. And then, but then I think what brought me back was just making people happy, right? Like just getting out and like doing that. So yeah, that was kind of a big realization for me. I was like, oh, okay, yeah, I do this because I've been doing this since I was a kid, right? And wanting to make people just laugh and have a good time. So
0: Yeah, it's fun. I mean, there's nothing more fun than, I think that's why we get, and it all starts with trying to amuse some family member.
1: So
0: my dad is the funniest person I know. I mean, the stories I can tell you, but I don't want to say them on radio. Because I realize all of them are part of stand-up and they're very... I think it's just to try and amuse your, it is kind of interesting where it's like you're just trying to spread laughter because that's the thing that sort of bailed you out when you were younger, you were having a bad day or a bad life or whatever it is. Let's laugh and we'll just forget it for a bit. So yeah, that's kind of interesting.
1: Yeah, it's, I think, like, from a being a kid or something like that, like, I grew up with a lot of, like, illness in my house, like, growing up, like, a lot of, like, family members were very sick or this kind of stuff, and I think as a kid you subconsciously feel it. You just want people to have a good time, and so then you start playing the clown, right, to be like, oh, their parents are upset. Okay, let's make them happy. I want them to be happy. So, yeah, it stems from, I think a lot of people think that, like, comedians are, like, sad clowns, like, we're actually sad, which I don't think is really the case. I think we just want other people to be happy. Not everyone. Maybe there is a few, like, depressed comedians out there. I think there is, but I think just that feeling of just making people like want to laugh and have a good time, I think, is just so infectious. And I think they do say that it's the same feeling as like doing heroin, right? Like, or doing drugs, like hard drugs. I think like they say that, like, it's like making people laugh and being on stage. So it's very addictive.
0: Never done any of that. In my life.
1: But I read this study. I was like, oh yeah, that makes sense. Like, because it's addictive. You get on stage, you make people laugh. Like, it's like, you know, and then you just get addicted to it. And that's why comedians, we're in it for like 18, 19 years, right?
2: Especially in the Philippines. That's our like go-to place. Go to a comedy bar whenever we're feeling down. It's like, let's go to a comedy bar. Yeah. Whenever we broke up, let's go to a comedy bar. But then whenever there's sad moments and whenever we want to celebrate as well, let's go to a comedy club. Yeah.
1: I think comedy and karaoke is for Filipinos, right?
2: But usually the comedy bars there also have the karaoke inside. So it's a two-in-one.
1: Yeah.
0: So I did a show in Manila, and my show in Manila was like, it was a very hit and miss show, as I mentioned. And the organizer said, hey, let's go to a comedy bar. Now, I don't speak the language.
2: Been?
0: Yeah, I went.
2: Okay.
0: And it was very funny because all I understood was that there was a lady on stage just insulting how ugly everybody was.
2: Yes.
0: And everybody's losing their minds.
2: For bad people.
0: This is the peak of comedy. And I'm like, hey, wait, what about nuance? She's like, you are ugly. And you are ugly as well.
2: That's why I don't want to see it in front.
1: I have a few Filipino friends and like they can be brutal. Like, like you go to them for like advice. You're like, I'm feeling bad about myself. They're like, yeah, you should. And you're like, oh,
2: that's fun. How we are. Sorry for that. But
0: that is actually generally, it's good advice. If somebody says, I'm not feeling good, you should say, yeah, you shouldn't.
1: Indians have that too. Like sometimes you have no sympathy, right?
2: Okay. You've done lots of gigs for different parts of the world. If you get to headline the show on Mars, what's your opening line?
1: Oh, on Mars.
0: On Mars, yeah.
1: Oh,
0: that's good.
1: God, I don't know.
0: I mean, my opening was probably be like, as I die, because I cannot breathe enough to carry. Like, because if you've been familiar with how stand-up comedy is usually organized, it's not organized well 90% of the time.
1: Yeah.
0: So I can guarantee if there's an organizer who's taken us to Mars, he's probably forgotten that you can't breathe there. So upon landing, it will be the death of all comedy. We'll all be done.
1: Choking, death on stage. I think I'd just be like, what's up, Elon? Nice to see you. Like, start roasting Elon Musk, because he'd be really the only person in the audience, I feel like, at that point. Yeah.
0: And that'll fulfill his dream of being the smartest person on some planet.
1: Yeah, exactly. Right.
0: He's alone in Mars.
1: Exactly.
2: All right, and thinking of speaking of doing a set, do you have any rituals or superstition before doing a set?
1: I do a little bit. Like, it depends, like, kind of where I am, but I always need to have like really like good music playing, like, especially if it's like a big show or whatever. I need like that to pump me up. But I also have like weird superstitions on my phone. Like I have to have only 3 apps like open on my phone, like really? While I go on stage. Yeah. My voice recorder, my timer, and my comedy note set. Like, and like, I can't have any other. Like, I have to swipe up and get rid of every other thing and do that. So that's like, and airplane mode. Like, that's my my thing.
0: I think I've realized over a period of time that I just like to talk to people. So before a show, I just want to hang out with anybody fun. Just like somebody fun talks to me, and the show immediately goes better. And also, the notes are very funny because even though you've done a set 15,000 times, you just want to write it on. And also, you have to find stationery around you, which is the most random stationery. Because like, if I'm at Radisson Red in Phuket, I have to write on the stationery of Radisson Red Phuket.
1: Oh, wow.
2: Really?
0: Because it reminds me of the place I'm in. So even if I write a joke, and then I'm like, hey, okay, let's say I write a joke about tuk-tuks in Phuket, right? Mm-hmm. And I write tuk-tuk fast, whatever, ? And then if I see the stationery, it immediately reminds me what the joke was. So it's kind of weird.
1: Yeah, I think like most comedians like have like just weird little things like that for writing. But that's why I have my phone. Like I have the Google Keep, and it has like every set like I've ever done. Oh, and like you write like then, and then yeah, it's pretty.
0: You're
1: pretty
0: a real professional.
1: No, I'm OCD. I think that's what
2: really?
1: That's called.
2: Yeah, okay. Yeah. Oh yeah, that explains
1: yes,
2: the three
1: yeah,
2: apps.
1: Yeah, it's very, yeah. It's very
2: okay,
1: weird. Yeah,
2: right.
1: It's okay. My psychologist knows. We're talking about it. It's good.
2: All right, you guys, we'll continue everything that we're talking about here with Elena, Gabrielle, and Saurabh Pant after some few more songs. That is why you have to stick around 102.75 on your FM dial.

0: And that was DJ Tomorrow, all us in Tropical House Street for all you, my munchies. And yes, lunch and I've never sounded so good. That's why I'm serving you something to chew on. And something to chew on today is with Sarah Pan and Elena Gabriel. And yes, we'll be continuing with our interview. I still have some few questions left for them. Are you guys excited? I know you are. And yes, if you're still in the island, you can watch us because we stream 24/7. Just go to Kick and Twitch and just type in at Radio Red Phuket. And yes, all right. This is actually the questions that I've prepared for Ahmed when he is still in the studio. And I'm surprised it's still in here because I haven't prepared anything. And so, yeah, we'll just continue.
1: So do we have to answer them as him or as ourselves?
2: You need to do that.
0: I think you're going to do that. Okay. This one. Now, what's the biggest myth about being a stand-up comedian that you wish more people knew?
2: It's not glamorous. Like, I think a lot of people think that, like, we're, like, you know, flying business class and we're, like, you know, staying in, like, you know, sweet five-star hotels and, like, suites and, I don't know, you just have, like, a massive ride or, I don't know, like, people just kind of think that it's a rock star life. And, I mean, some of the times we're, like, in the disabled toilet getting ready for a show or, you know, we're, like, at the back of it. Like, there's, you know, there's not a working mic or, like, you'll get to a venue and something's wrong. Like, so I think, yeah, that's... People think it's quite rock star, but it's really not.
1: Yeah, I think a lot of people see the Instagram reels and they're like, oh my God, the views count as luxury points.
2: Yeah. Mm-hmm.
1: And they really don't. Like, I'll be walking through, I'm vaguely popular in certain parts of India, and I'll be walking somewhere and people will be like, why are you alone? I'm like, because I don't have money for a manager. I don't want to give somebody 15% on nothing.
2: Yeah, like an entourage.
0: Oh,
2: yeah,
0: okay.
2: Yeah.
1: And also the other thing, I think, I mean, to connect to what Elena said, is that you don't get paid for a lot of shows. Like, because you're workshopping so much content constantly, like, to get a joke from being okay to being good takes about maybe about 80 attempts at doing it. So you do a lot of shows at venues where, which is just conducive for comedy as opposed to making any money.
0: All right.
2: Yeah, okay. People think you're, like, really rich. Yeah. Like, I've had people that are like, wow, you must be so rich. And I'm like, no, like, I'm like just doing show. Like, yeah, it's a weird kind of thing. You're like, okay, sure.
0: All right, and what's a city that unexpectedly had a killer comedy crowd? Is it like your own city or a different one?
1: As an Indian, it's fascinating because Indians, we're everywhere. So no matter where you show up, there's like some Indian somewhere.
2: I always get so jealous of the diaspora, like, of Indians. Like, I see, like, around, like, all my friends who, like, Indian comics that go out and, like, do shows. And, like, it's just, like, they can sell out, like, you know, 300 and, like, seated just by, even if they're not well known, it's just like, oh, an Indian comedian's coming, cool, we'll come. Yeah. And I'm like, Aussies don't do that. Like, Aussies will not come out and see you if they don't think you're, like, super famous or whatever. So, yeah. But I think the biggest surprise was, I'd probably say Kuala Lumpur, like KL. Like, I did some shows in Malaysia years ago. Now you can't do shows there, yeah, which is a bit sad because they have, the government has really cracked down on comedy. So it's really bad. But I remember just doing my first kind of shows in Malaysia, like in a big theater, like 400 people. And I was very nervous, obviously being like more of a conservative country in Malaysia. So I got out and I was like, oh, and they were just like, they were the biggest laughers. Like, they were just so into it. Like, I don't know if you've played Malaysia, but it was... like, so much fun. And I think it was, like, my perception of a country maybe through media or something is, and then when you actually go and do shows there, you're like, oh, this is completely different to what I had imagined to do. And that's why I love touring. I do a lot of shows in a lot of different countries, and it's that for me is always, like, what are they going to laugh at? How are they going to be, like, and that's for me the best part of doing comedy.
0: I think if you go to the Philippines, that will be a killer crowd as well.
2: Yeah,
0: we're very easy to laugh.
2: Last time I was there was nearly 10 years ago, so I've got to get back in.
0: Yes.
1: I did a show in. I did KL also, which was a lot of fun. Yeah. Kuala Lumpur was great. Somebody called me for a show. There are two very quick Dubai stories I'll tell you. So I was at a venue in Dubai, and the organizers like, hey man, we're gonna do a bar in Dubai. Mm-hmm. And I said, okay, yeah, let's see the bar today if we can do that. And we pass an area which has no building.
0: Mm-hmm.
1: So I'm like, where's the building? He's like, don't worry, it'll be there in 6 months. I'm like, are we talking about a bar that doesn't exist? And that was a great show. And then once somebody told me that we want to do a show on a boat, on a ship between Abu Dhabi to Dubai. And they did it for, I don't know, some financial reasons. And it was basically performing on a boat that's swaying in the waves.
2: Yeah, yeah, yeah.
1: And it was a phenomenal show because I turned that into a bit, and then somebody almost fell overboard, and that became the whole joke.
2: Wow.
1: And it became a private party, and then one very famous Bollywood actress happened to be there, be on the ship. So eventually turned out to be great. So it's like, it's always, you're always, that's the fun part of about being a comedian. You're just surprised at any venue. There's some place you expect to be amazing, and then some completely out of beyond place is fantastic.
2: Yeah, very much so.
0: Okay, and do you have your most awkward fan encounter?
1: I'm sure Elena has more than
2: we're awkward. I mean, there's a lot of weird fan encounters, but I think the weirdest one, I think... I've had, I mean, I get a lot of weird DMs from men my kind of thing, which is always sometimes good, sometimes bad, the comments that they say. But the weirdest one, I think, is like in Singapore. I don't know if you've experienced this, but in Singapore, there's this really weird thing about there's a group of probably like maybe 5 or 10 guys that are like super fans of anyone they think is a celebrity. And so they follow you, like they'll come to the show, they won't buy a ticket, they won't watch the show, but they'll come in and they'll like get you to sign a photo, like sign a book and then take a photo with you. And when it first happened, like I was like, oh, did you, he was like, get it to sign it. And I was like, okay, cool. I was like, did you watch the show? They're like, no, we just came. What? And so they just wait for you to finish the show, come in. And it happened on Saturday night in Singapore.
0: Really?
2: And one time I actually posted, I was like not even doing, I was doing a show a few days later, but I was at a restaurant and I posted that I was like eating at the restaurant in real time, which I never really do for now because of this. And I came out of the restaurant and this guy was standing there with like a full like big camera and a book. And he's like, are you Elena Gabrielle? And I was like, yeah. And he's like, can you sign my book? And I was like, this is so creepy. Like,
0: maybe
2: they, like,
0: they're just selling it.
2: I don't know. I think they just like, they really want to collect signatures. Like they collect signatures of people who they think, and I'm like, I'm not that famous. Like, I don't know like what you're doing, but like, yeah, well, I don't know. But then they take photos and like sign. And I was like, okay, like just, and I've spoken to like a few other comedians that have had it happen too. So I'm like, it's just weird. Cause I'm like, oh, okay. You're following me. Like, with a, yeah, it's weird. Anyway, yeah.
1: I mean, you, by the way, you are quite famous. And I think it is a resale thing. I'm sure they've got it somewhere and they're waiting. Like as soon as this person goes quote unquote viral,
0: yeah, they have reserved.
1: Yeah.
2: I think it'll be like, probably $5 they'll get for it. But
0: all right. And whenever you're writing a piece, what's your writing kryptonite and the thing that totally blocks you up?
1: I mean, I usually try to write. I used to write everything very like specifically that this is the beats, etc. And then slowly over time, I started realizing that when I do that, the audience is just me. And I'm, and the stuff that I find funny is like my, like for example, my wife is the worst person to run jokes past because she finds either the darkest content funny and she loves jokes about herself. So sometimes I'll do a joke where I'll be making fun of my wife and somebody's like, ah, how can you do this? I'm like, she loves this joke, by the way, because she knows that I'm just talking about her. So my wife is a terrible, so I think she would be the kryptonite for jokes. Every time I run a joke past my wife and she likes it, I know this is going to tank on stage. The audience is immediately like, dude,
0: that's
1: this is
0: sign.
1: A lot. Yeah, this is a lot what you just said right now. Okay. It'll be something about like something really macabre. So, yeah, but otherwise it's, I think, workshopping in front of the audience is usually the most fun.
2: I think it's like the more you do it on stage, the more comfortable it becomes. So like I'm more of a storytelling comedian. So like I tend to kind of write out like the actual story and then add tags like in a story. But the same thing, I think it's like a weird like Indian thing. Like my partner is Indian and he loves it when I talk about him on stage.
1: Yeah,
2: like
1: yeah.
2: Loves it. Like and for me, I'm like, that's so weird because I've had other partners from like different nationalities and they're like, do not talk about me on stage. Like I don't want, you know, like this. And I'm like, okay, that's fair. Like I respect it. I always have conversations when I was dating people. But yeah, my boyfriend, he loves it. He's like, yeah, tell a story about me on stage. And I'm like, all right. Like, yeah, it's just kind of a weird kind of thing. But I think for me, it's always like I just write. Like you have to write what you know and what you feel is funny. And I think that's for me, like you have, like I have to enjoy it and think it's funny. Otherwise the audience, it's not truthful to you, right?
0: Oh,
2: and you have
0: to
2: do that. So yeah, it's just kind of, I don't know, whatever's in my mind at the moment and all like, or you just, the notes app on your phone is just like constantly with like ideas or things like that. And sometimes it'll take ages to get to that joke. So I just write them all down. And then sometimes like now I have a joke in this show that I'm doing, which is, I wrote it like 10 years ago and I could never find a moment where like something funny happened and I could never find a moment in any show that it would fit into. And then 10 years later, I was like, oh yes, like it fits in here. And then you do it and you're like, finally, yes, I could like cross that joke off like the off the list. So yeah, it's a long process sometimes, I think, for comedy writing.
1: I'd in fact written a whole stand-up special ready to go. And I'd spent 2 years touring a show called Born on Mars. And Born on Mars is because I'm a Mangalik according to Hindu astrology.
2: That will be your Mars.
1: Yeah,
2: show.
1: So Mangal is basically, yeah, that's my Mars show, yeah. I should have mentioned that earlier.
2: Yeah, no, I was like, how did we not? We're just doing a little callback.
1: But then it turns out that I ran it past my friends and they're like, listen, you can never release this. Because the norms for like what is considered okay and tolerable is like, they're like, this is past it. So
2: wow,
1: yeah, so okay. After 2 years of workshopping the whole show, I was like ready and like about to release that, and nope, not happening.
2: Wow.
1: So sometimes the kryptonite is also the circumstances.
0: Mm. Okay, yeah. So I've got one more question before we go on a quick break. What keeps you grounded when comedy starts feeling like a job?
2: I mean, that's when I need to take a break, which is what I've just done now, because I've been relentlessly touring for like the last couple of years without having like a proper break. And for me, it's just like, it's actually putting in a holiday, because I think a lot of comedians will like, you know, take a job like we have now and being like, oh, it's a holiday. It's like, not really. Like, you're traveling, you're like, you know, you're still kind of doing shows, even though it does feel like a little bit like a holiday. So, yeah, I think for me, it's like, it's just like putting in those kind of rest times as well.
0: Mm-hmm.
2: And, but also remembering that like so many people would kill to do this job, right? Like to
0: yes.
2: be able to travel, and at the end of the day, like you get to travel, see the world, you get to meet like so many people, like in your life. And, yeah. And then you also get to make people laugh. Right. So like sometimes I just have to go back to that mantra and be like, no, like this is like,
1: yeah,
2: this is a very cool job.
0: Yes, it is.
2: Yeah.
1: Yeah, I think it's also because it's about loving stand-up. Like, I took a break for about 3 months in the middle because I was, like Elena said. I just took a three-month break, which is the longest I took in a while.
2: Mm.
1: And then over a period of time, instead of, like, putting so much pressure on myself, I just started watching other people do stand-up.
2: Mm.
1: And I started realizing that I love stand-up.
2: Mm.
1: And the weird thing is that I have a very distinct laugh because I laugh obnoxiously every time. And so there's at least three videos of my friends who've recorded YouTube clips of them doing stand-up with my laughter in the background, where people are like, hey man, why is Saurabh in your audience? I'm like, I'm sorry, this is part of the 3 months. But also the audience very quickly grounds you, right? Like anytime you're feeling good about yourself, or you're like, hey, I really killed it, I did so well, there'll be somebody who will come and nicely insult you and make you feel it's always some old uncle who'll come up and like, beta, next time try to be funny.
2: Yeah.
1: Like, good feedback, uncle, thank you so much.
2: Yeah. Isn't it funny when people after shows like give you like feedback and you're just like, really? Like it's just, or yeah, I've had some, especially as a female comic, I've had some interesting people come up to me after shows and say stuff. But I think the biggest thing though for coming back to the love of stand-up is it's not the comedy that makes us like get frustrated. It's like, it's everything around it, right? Like now it's like you have to be a social media, you need to know like content creator,
0: yes,
2: you need to know the algorithm, you need to know this. But for me, the biggest killer is traveling, because I travel a lot.
0: Mm-hmm.
2: Like I do, I take like all through Europe and everywhere, and I'm doing long flights. So that's the thing that makes me hate the job sometimes, is actually not the stand-up.
1: Yeah.
2: It's everything around it, right? That just kind of burns you out. Yeah.
0: All right, you guys, we're down to the last minutes of this hour, but we'll be back for the last and final one for my favorite segment of the show. That is the quick fire round. That is why you have to stick around 102.75 on your FM dial.
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And as promised, on the next link, we'll do the quick fire round with the comedians inside the studio. But now I'm going to give you something from Madison Beer, song called Reckless.

0: Yes, you're still tuning at 102.75 Lunchbox Live, with your favorite lunch buddy, Abigee, always serving you something to chew on, music, talk, and more. And you guys, this is my favorite segment of the show, and this will be the last link as well, so you better stay tuned. You guys are ready for the quick fire round?
1: Sure.
2: Yeah.
0: You can just go after the other.
1: Okay, one after the other. All right, let's get in the position.
0: Okay, let's do it. Bangkok or Phuket?
1: Bangkok, sorry.
2: Bangkok.
0: Pad Thai or curry?
1: Pad Thai.
2: Oh, curry.
0: Cats or dogs?
1: Dogs.
0: Favorite song to sing in the shower?
1: I Will Always Love You by Whitney Houston.
2: Jhumru by Kishore Kumar. Nobody knows what I'm talking about. Okay. I'll sing one line. Main hu jhum jhum jhum jhum jhumru pakkad ghungru banke ghungru biti baato pe
1: ghum mila. That's a good warm up.
0: Yeah. Tongue twister.
2: He got famous for, he's an Indian singer who got famous for yodeling.
1: Oh.
2: So he used to yodel in the middle of songs. Great guy. Anyway.
0: Favorite Thai dish?
1: Mango sticky rice.
0: Mm-hmm.
2: Oh, that's a great choice, man. What a great choice. Yeah, mango sticky rice is, why not? Yeah, let's do it.
0: You too?
2: I like the pork on top of the rice, whatever it's called.
0: Oh, pad kra pao.
2: Yeah, oh, that's great. That's amazing.
0: Mm. Okay, beaches or mountains in Thailand?
1: Beach, for sure.
2: Oh my God, I'm full on mountain. I think beach is for attractive people.
1: Stop it.
2: See, you're sucky at this.
0: That's so funny. Okay. Have you ever tried durian?
1: I think I tried durian ice cream and I was not for it.
2: Well, I tried the original durian and it was like, you can't walk. It was in Singapore. So the guy was like, eat it and run away from here. You can't stand. It's not that bad. It's decent. Yeah, the chips
0: I actually love it. Yeah. My whole family loves it.
2: Yeah.
0: Whenever they come here, they're like always hoarding durian.
1: Yeah.
0: Because it's nice. It's cheaper in here. It's like triple the price in the Philippines.
2: Oh, so you think you can make money like that?
1: Imported in. You can't even travel with it on planes. They hate it, right?
0: Yeah, they don't want it. Okay, most beautiful place you've seen in Thailand?
1: I think it has to be PP Islands, like around like there. Yeah, it's pretty magical. But I also really love Chiang Mai as well. Mm-hmm. Like, that's a really good place up there.
2: Yeah, I mean, I've... I like overall everything. I like 7-Eleven is a beautiful place. I go there a lot. I spend a lot of time there.
0: Yeah, that's my sister's world. Praise and worship. Yeah. Okay, three items you bring on a desert island.
2: Oh my God. That's good.
1: Sunscreen, just because of my complexion. Mm-hmm. And I think I'd need a speaker. And probably my phone. Like, I need music. Like, mm-hmm. I think I just need to have my own party. I think that would be my three items, yeah.
2: Yeah, the three items for me would be a giant ship, enough fuel, and a guy to navigate it. Those are the three things, yeah.
1: And many helicopters.
0: That's my first answer.
2: Well, helicopter would be easier.
1: Yeah, helicopter would be
0: okay. that's first item.
2: Oh, no, those are all three items.
0: That's already in there.
2: Yeah, just the ship and fuel is the second item and the captain or the person who navigates, yeah.
0: All right. What's your dream destination?
2: Dream destination is nice. I'm a big big fan of New York. It's a lot of fun. I've done shows there long back in 2013, not had a chance to go back. And I think now my visa will get rejected. Because of situations.
0: Asians always get rejected.
1: I think Alaska. I've always wanted to go to Alaska, so that's like been on my dream list of places to go. Still haven't been, but I will hopefully get there one day.
2: Yeah.
0: Okay. Have you guys been here on a Songkran day?
1: No.
0: Oh my gosh, you're missing out. Oh, really? You should be there on Songkhran Day.
1: Is that the waterfall? Oh no, I did. Yeah. I was in Bangkok. Oh. Yeah. And I was like, I didn't know the name, but I was like, is that, yeah. And I was just walking down the street. People just get wetting me. And I was like, what? And without context, you're like, what is happening?
2: Well, this is a water festival.
0: The water festival.
2: Oh, it's like Holi, like how we have Holi in India.
1: Mm.
2: We have a similar festival where we throw colors and water on each other. And it's a lot of fun.
0: Oh, all right.
1: Yeah.
0: Oh, what's the spiciest thing you've ever eaten in Thailand?
1: I think lab. I've always, every lab, like, you know, lab, the ground meat with like, they put chili and stuff
0: in
1: there.
0: The pad kra pao.
1: And it was like, just, it's so hot. Like, you just like die. Like,
0: did you cry?
1: Yeah, of course. And later, like as well.
2: Different kind of crying.
1: Different kind of crying.
2: I went to one of these, I don't know what they're called, these places where they put the pot on your table and you can cook whatever soup items and all inside. The hot pot thing, yeah.
0: Okay.
2: And I don't know what place it was. And the lady said, before I enter, she's like, what are you going to drink? I'm like, I don't want to have anything to drink. She's like, you better have something to drink. And I'm so glad she said that because it's the spiciest noodles and meats and veggies that I ever had in my life.
1: But they also do that because you're Indian. They're like, you can handle it. Like that. Yeah, they always say that because they look at me and they're like, you can't handle it. Which is funny because my boyfriend, actually, I'm better at handling spice than my boyfriend.
0: Really?
1: So yeah, so I'm always like, no, he gets the mild, I'll get the hot.
2: We've disowned him. Yeah.
1: Yes.
2: As a nation. Yeah.
1: Yes.
0: Okay. Night markets or floating markets?
1: Ooh.
2: I've only been to the night ones. I've never been to the floating ones.
1: I haven't been to the floating either, but I feel like night markets are better because I don't trust myself if I've been drinking. although I can swim, so it's all right, but still.
2: Comedian falls into the floating markets. Show's cancelled.
0: All right. Street food or fancy Thai restaurant?
2: Yeah, I think it depends on how much money I have. So definitely, definitely street food, I think.
1: It's true. Yeah, I have a very delicate white stomach. So I'm going to go with the fancy restaurants.
0: Okay.
2: Yeah, that makes sense.
0: What is your go-to lazy dinner?
1: I have girl dinners all the time. And sometimes it's just like a tub of hummus and crackers.
0: Hummus.
1: Like, that's it. That's my girl dinners. I love a girl dinner. Like when my boyfriend's out and I can just like have like tiny, like little nibbly dinners. That's, mm-hmm. that's my best. Yeah.
2: Oh, wow. That explains so much because for me, it's like just 16 different things. how about a burger and some rice?
0: I'm a burger and some rice?
2: Yeah, yeah. I eat a lot, and it explains why I don't go to the beach. I like burgers. I like. I'm generally serious. I actually enjoy the 7-Eleven stuff here. It just makes it. Or any like if you find just any sort of food market or whatever it is, I love that food there.
0: That's okay.
2: The great lazy food.
0: If you could eat

0: They call it beans, we call it rajma. It's the best. It's my favorite dish.
1: It's also good because it's like protein, carb. It's like everything in like one dish. Oh, okay. It's like generally pretty good. Oh gosh, I don't know. For me, like, that's a tough one. I feel like sushi. Like if I had a choice, like Japanese food is just like I could eat it forever.
0: And sushi is a good hack because you can put anything inside.
1: Yeah,
0: the
1: exactly.
0: Sushi.
1: Yeah, exactly. Yeah, it's just like a sandwich, really.
2: All right. What's your favorite Thai word?
1: Oh,
3: Saudi ka.
0: Yeah, that's the same. Right?
2: That's the only one I know. Right?
0: Yeah, that's all I know.
1: Saudi ka, ka. Just say ka.
0: Yeah. By the way, I have to tell you the story. My dad and his friend, I took them to eat sushi for the first time. They're both Indian men.
1: Yeah. Mm-hmm.
0: And the uncle told me, he's like, beta, please cook this and come. So I fried sushi and gave it to him. And I have to tell you, it tasted really good.
1: Yeah. Oh, yeah. They do it in America, of course. Really? America. They deep fry sushi and you're just like, what is it?
2: I haven't had.
1: But it's quite
2: sushi.
1: Good. Yeah.
2: Okay. What's the first job you ever had? Paid job.
0: I used to be a writer I used to write reviews for a magazine when I was about 19 to 23. And they used to pay me 500 rupees for a review. And now I read some of the reviews. I'm like, wow, this is really bad. Like my analysis was horrendous. Yeah.
1: I think my first job was we had a family business, like a cafe bakery, mm-hmm. like in Australia. So I was working from pretty much the age of since I could walk, basically.
2: Really?
1: So yeah. Yeah. Like working on like that. And then we also grew up on a farm. So I was also working on the farm like as a kid. So, you know, that's why they have children, right? Child labor. It's cheap child labor. And that was me. So yeah.
0: Your life sounds like an Enid Blyton story.
2: Like,
0: you know Enid Blyton, the author? Yeah.
1: Enid Blyton, the faraway tree and stuff. Yeah, no. And because like Italian, I grew up in an Italian family. So like it's basically like as soon as you can do anything, you're in the kitchen and you're like in the bakery. So yeah.
2: Okay. Yeah. And if you have a choice to have superpower, what is your superpower choice and why?
1: To be able to speak every language in the world. That would be like, for me, that's like, I just to be able to communicate with like every single person on the planet would be the ultimate superpower, which I think now Google is probably done with AI, but
0: So your superpower has been taken over by AI.
1: Yeah, exactly. Like, oh wow, I could probably do it.
0: The babble fish. I think as a professional creep, I would definitely say invisibility is good.
2: Mm-hmm.
0: Just walking around being little bit smart. And I would use it for like random nonsense to figure out like what people's finances are, who's having an affair with whom.
1: Oh yeah,
0: it's just fun. I would use my superpower for nonsense.
1: Then
0: not
1: you'd be
0: even
1: the
0: for
1: human gossip as well.
0: Did you know Saurabh, go check out. Yeah, I'll find out. Yeah.
2: Okay, what is the stupidest dare you ever agreed to do?
0: I almost got
2: maybe
0: expelled.
2: Back in high school.
0: Yeah, I almost got expelled from college because I mooned my principal.
2: What?
1: You mooned your principal?
0: Yeah. Wow. I mooned him in the darkness. There was some award ceremony happening, so I mooned him. And then it was very lucky because it was in the darkness and what I displayed was also relatively dark, so nobody saw it.
1: Okay. I don't think I can top that. I can't remember anything of that one.
2: What is your most used emoji?
1: The love heart. I think that's my
2: love heart. Okay.
1: Yeah.
0: I found an emoji of which is a fairy who's bald flying, and it's a guy. So I send that to everyone all the time.
2: Okay.
0: People are like, what is he doing?
2: Would you cannonball into the pool or dip a toe in first?
0: Oh, always dip a toe, right?
1: Yeah.
2: Really?
1: My best friend, I just went with her doing some shows in Bali, and she was like full on doing the cannonball. Like she would just like jump in, and she was everywhere.
0: But I learned my lesson because I went to Zambia a long time back, and I cannonballed into a pool, and I'm like, it's Zambia, it's a relatively hot nation, and the pool was colder than the depths of my own heart. So I learned well that you just don't jump into a pool without checking.
2: Okay, if you were a CEO of the world for a day, what's one rule you would implement?
0: I would remove the word ceasefire because I think one person doesn't seem to understand that in world politics.
1: One person? I feel there's about three people that don't understand that. Yeah, I think I'm going to do like the good, I'm like world peace. I don't know, just make everyone I'd send everyone to watch more comedy because I feel like you can't be angry at the world if you're like laughing, right? Like that's...
2: All right. Would you rather travel to the past or to the future?
1: Oh, to the past for sure.
0: Really?
1: Yeah.
0: Wow.
1: Just, you know, maybe like get a few more diseases or something, bring them back and start a new pandemic when I got back. I don't know.
0: I mean, you could die because you had like a toothache or something like that.
1: I think they're lying.

0: Like, I want to go back and see, like, you know, about, like, really, like, Jesus. Like, I want to go back and see, like, what was happening at that. You know, like, because we hear all this stuff, or even in the 20s, like, was it a big party? Or, like, you know, I think people remember always the good. Yeah. So it's like, I actually want to go back and fact check.
1: Yeah.
0: That would be a good thing.
1: I don't think we'll survive for very long. I'd like to go back in the past to the Star Wars era, because they apparently came from the past, right? That's what they say.
0: Oh, really?
1: Star Wars is supposed to be set in the past. But I would definitely go future, because the past seemed like, I think in retrospect, I think the food would be, like, people keep saying the food would be better. I don't think so. I think it would taste like crap. I think toothpaste would not exist. So, I mean, I think it would be much smellier in the past. So I would go future, because at least I know that I'll immediately just collapse because of pollution.
2: Okay, who is the most inspirational person in your life?
0: Wow, okay. I'm getting deep from that trouble to this. Who is the most influential person in my life? I would probably say my mom. I don't know. Like, that's kind of a cop-out answer, but I feel like, my mom and my grandmother, like, they were, like, the two big influential people.
1: Yeah, I would also say Elena's parents are very inspiring to me. Never met them.
0: But they created me, so, you know.
2: Okay, what is the theme song of your life?
0: We're
2: getting deeper.
0: Yeah, we're getting really deeper. Good question. I don't know. It'd be something like from the early 90s, early 2000s. Okay. I feel like
2: some country good old ones.
0: Yeah. Although they just released this new Spotify thing this week. It was like since when you started Spotify, it brings up the amount of songs.
2: Mm-hmm.
0: Yeah, and mine was Ed Sheeran. So Castle on a Hill was my number one stream song ever.
2: I
0: love
2: Castle on a Hill.
0: Which is quite a good song, to be fair. So maybe I'll say that. I don't know.
2: Mm-hmm.
1: I mean, if you just sing the most listened song, I think from mine would be Black by Pearl Jam, I think.
0: Oh, yeah.
1: Which is very odd choice. But I don't think I want that to be the theme song of my
0: life. Yeah.
1: It would be a very depressing theme song.
2: All right. As I told you, we're getting deeper. When was the last time you cried?
0: Oh, this like about 3 days ago.
2: Oh, okay.
0: But not like a happy cry.
2: Happy cry.
1: Mm-hmm.
0: Yeah, yeah.
1: What was it? I mean, do you want to share why? Yeah.
0: I mean, sort of not really, but
1: like a happy guy, you were actually happy. Like,
0: very happy.
1: This is not like a dirty thing.
0: No. A happy cry. It was a happy cry. So I won't get into details yet, but like it was a happy cry. Don't worry. It was a very happy cry.
2: Okay.
1: Yeah, I think for me, it's like every time I'm on a plane and if I've been separated from my kids for more than 4 days,
2: really?
1: Something just overwhelms. I don't know, something random. It'll be an ad that I'll watch. I'll be like,
0: on planes? Like, I cry all the time.
1: Makes you more emotional.
0: Yeah.
2: Okay, and the last thing that made you happy?
1: I think when I was born. Since then, it's been downhill, guys.
0: Do you remember that, though?
1: Yeah,
0: Do you remember the happiness? Yeah. Coming straight out and just doing this.
1: I was manifesting.
0: Last thing that made you happy. I mean, I got to say the Thai food that when I first landed here and had Thai food, because it just came from Singapore, right?
2: Okay.
0: So it's like everything's overpriced, everything like this. And I think also like the cheapness of the food here and the quality of the food just makes you like I think, and they were playing Justin Bieber while we're eating Thai food. So, which was that kind of made me happy.
2: Okay.
1: I would say yesterday, actually, I was walking down the road and one lady just gripped my muscles and said, "You're so handsome." I'm like, "Thanks, yeah. That means a lot."
2: Okay. If you could live anywhere in the world, where would it be?
1: I mean, I like where I live, but I don't mind like living in a lot of places, actually. I realize I could be happy in quite a few places. Like Bangkok would be a nice life. I think Toronto would be a fun life.
0: Yeah.
1: But I like where I'm. I'm quite happy in Mumbai. I think wherever my children are, I will be there.
0: Yeah.
2: Okay.
0: I think because I've been living out of Australia for like over like 10 years now. So like I think there's always a part of me that's like, oh yeah, like you always want to go back to where you came from, right?
2: Yeah.
0: Like and like live there. So yeah, probably there. Probably my hometown.
2: Okay. Yeah. One last question. What's the little thing that you are thankful for today?
1: Hey, let's not get personal.
0: Yeah, he's gonna start crying. I mean, it's like I'm very grateful and thankful, like that. You know, again, like we get to do this, right?
1: Yeah,
0: like I get to come here and meet like the amazing staff, like here, like Radisson Red, and the show last night was like quite fun. And just like those like simple moments. moments where you're like, oh yeah, I'm very thankful I get to bring my boyfriend here for the first time to Thailand, like, because of this show. So yeah, it's like those things, like, you know, get to work with Saurabh.
1: Yeah,
0: like,
1: yeah. The highest honor anybody can be bestowed.
0: Yeah, exactly, yes.
1: But I completely agree. It's like, it's a general privilege to be able to do what we do, which is just like fly everywhere and do all this kind of nonsense. Mm. I think fairly grateful for that. Also really grateful for the food voucher we got for doing this radio interview.
0: Which we might not use. I don't even know. Like, we might even not use it. So yeah.
2: All right, thank you so much, guys.
1: Thanks
2: for gracing us
0: thank
2: with
0: you
2: your time
0: much.
2: Today.
1: You've been a pleasure. You've been very kind. Thank you so much.
2: Thank you so much. I'm so happy with this interview, guys. It's so fun talking to you. I always love
1: your show
2: again.
1: Today.
0: Oh yeah, we're doing. You're doing it as well. Our show. We're doing a show tonight at Kindy Pizzeria and Steakhouse. I don't know, somewhere in Phuket, about 45 minutes away from where we are right now, because like, Google Maps told me that. So yeah, I think the show starts 7:30. Is that right?
1: 7:30.
0: 7:30, and it's myself and Saurabh, and also Chris Wagoda from Bangkok Comedy Club. And if you've got something to do, you come down. It's going to be a really fun show. So yeah.
2: Yes. All right. Thank you so much again for your time and blessing us with your wits today. And yes, you guys are still tuning up 102.75 Lunchbox Live with your favorite lunch buddy, Abby G. I'll be back for a few more links. 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

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See you there. And also after that, we have an upcoming event right here at Cloud 7. For those who are watching at Kick and Twitch right now, you can see me holding a poster of a Pride Weekend special for the Drag Race Thailand, hosted by the Stranger Bar House of Drag Queens. Oh my gosh, and you guys, it's gonna be happening in Cloud 7 right here, the Radisson Red Hotel. It's the Pride Month, Pride Weekend special happening this June 6th, 8 in the evening until 12 midnight. We've got lots of guests for you. We are so generous. Oh my God, we've got Sriracha Hot Sauce, Spicy Sunshine, Vanda Miss Joaquim, Shrimala, M. Stranger Fox. I hope I pronounced all of their names correctly, but even if I didn't, I'm still happy that I will be part of this one, because for sure I will come for this one. It is the Pride Weekend, you guys. So what are you waiting for? You can head out to our Instagram account. That is at RadissonRedHotel.Phuket or RadissonRedPhuket.Hotel. All right, that's it. RadissonRedHotel.Phuket. All right, that's the final one to reserve your ticket now, because everything is linked right there. And also, what else have we got tonight? We've got DJ D Square, DJ Danjay, our own for Melodic Monday from 6 in the evening. And not just that, you can watch us right here at Kick and Twitch, because we stream 24/7. And while you hear the beats from our own DJ Danjay, DJ D Square, you can enjoy the happy hour right here at the Sound Lounge. All right, you guys. Let's go. That's it for I'm trying to find what's happening tonight, but that's it. And also, don't forget to go to Kindy Rawai Steakhouse for tonight with Elena Gabriel and Saurabh, which you have heard today on the radio. It has been the end of today's episode of Lunchbox Live, but I'll be back tomorrow, same time, same place, same frequency. 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

0: We don't know, say, at the original King Toxic, the most bombastic, the most fantastic. Get the girl in frantic. I'm there for tell you, say, yo, a rumble is coming. Malia man, downtown. Job to do. Julie and Marley. Yeah, man, me say Julie and Marley. And the Marley family. 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
1: What do you know, sir? At the original, King Toxic, the most bombastic, the most fantastic. Get the girl in frantic. I'm there for tell you, say, yo, a rumble is coming. Malia man, downtown. Job to do. Julie and Marley. Yeah man, me say Julie and Marley. From the Marley family. 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

Yo. No roaring doing, no roaring coming. But yeah, it is Monday, isn't it? It's Monday. How are you all doing? This is The Drive to Red. I'm Dan J. What's been happening in your Monday morning? Did you catch RIBG this morning? That was about the last, wasn't it? That was funny. Elena Gabriella and Sora Pant were in the studio with our abs. That was really good fun. I managed to catch some of it, I've got to say. Not all of it, but some of it. So had to do a few things myself. I've already been and done some paperwork this morning. A bit of immigration and all that kind of thing. Good for another 90 days. That's how we do it, isn't it? When you're on your 12-month work permit / visa thingy-me-bob. Yeah, that was very painless. It's interesting this time of year. It's a bit quiet, isn't it? Do you find it? It's all a little bit quiet at the moment, everybody? Are you, what did you get up to at the weekend? I mean, what was your thing that you got up to at the weekend? Because we got up to loads. We had loads going on, and I was absolutely splitting my sides last night at the Irish, at the Drunken Leprechaun at the Irish bar, because Elena Gabriella is really, really funny. Shorov is funny. He is funny. He warmed up really well. Elena is absolutely hilarious. And there's still a chance to catch her and Shorov tonight with Comedy Club Bangkok over in the pizzeria somewhere. I'll get the details up and I'll pass those details on before the show's over. This is The Drive to Red. I'm Dan J. I hope you're all having fun out there. I hope you're set for a good time. It is only Monday though, isn't it? It's literally only Monday. But we've got some exciting things coming this week. No real performances tonight, unfortunately. One of my DJs had a bike accident. The other one's going off traveling around the world, South Thailand. Yeah, he kind of wishes it around the world, around South Thailand for a little bit of a break because, you know, it's low season. And the other one, I don't even know if he's coming or not yet. He hasn't messaged me. I've messaged him a few times. We'll find out. Maybe, hopefully, before the end of the show. If you're listening, Pedro, that's to you, mate. That is to you. Keep it locked, keep it loaded. I will absolutely get you up to speed about what's happening in the studio. It's that time. It's getting to low season. Everyone's sort of like going off and doing their own thing. Hopefully, you're going to stay with us right here at the Red Radisson, Patong Beach. This is The Drive to Red. I'm Dan J, 102.75 on the FM dial. And here's for a few more beats. I think I've waffled enough, haven't I? I've waffled enough. It's been one of those days. I promise you. It's been one of those days where I woke up and only about 30% of what I've experienced this morning I anticipated. Mondays. Speak to you soon. And now for a little bit of TI.

Greetings in the name of the Most High Jah, Rastafari. This is King Toxic, the most bombastic, the most fantastic, the girl them frantic. A reggae rumba is coming to Thailand, Phuket, Patong, Lotus Arena. Yes, rumble is coming, Malayamat, downtown. Job to do. Julian Marley. Yes, Mr. Julian Marley. Lotus Arena, Reggae Rumble, 21st of May. Get your tickets on Megatix.

Darling, darling, darling. That's effectively what that means. It's like my darling, my best friend, my and my good pal in Persian, Azizam. All in aid of the producer who produced the track for him. That's Ed Sheeran, of course. He's actually from Iran. So he thought, how do I make this song more lively? So he said,

going to be on the island and in Lotus Arena on Thursday. Thursday he's going to be here. He is going to be here in Phuket. That is Sean and Bob Marley with Job to Do. I mean, Job to Do is a really famous Thai. Even people who don't like reggae love Job to Do. Malay Man Downtown, because that Job to Do song is really catchy, isn't it? They've all got great records. They've all got great tracks. You can hear some of them in the adverts that we're pumping out. That's all happening on a Thursday, the 21st of May. They're going to be rumbling the reggae out at Lotus Arena in Thalang. I'm looking forward to that. I'm excited. And I'm more excited about Abby getting an opportunity to sit with Julian Marley. So trying to make that happen one way or the other, for all your listening pleasure, and obviously great content to look back on as well, because we'll do some recording, get some videos in. And even if you can't catch it in the afternoon, if you're a little bit busy. Has it been a busy Monday? I've had a kind of busy one. Not as busy as some Mondays, but it's been kind of busy. Things kind of slow down a little bit, don't they? And we're doing a little bit less at the moment. You know, the way things are, nice, slow-paced, Phuket-style lifestyle at the moment. Not. absolutely gutted and unfortunate to say that Flipso won't be coming into the studio today to do his 6 o'clock Flipside radio show that he's just started. Got caught in the rain, basically. Lives on a mountain, and I mean literally their road that they go up to. It's the bike barely gets up it. Walking up it is kind of not an option. Although I believe that on Saturday, after finishing work at Salina, he had to hobble back up because he had a bit of a bike accident on the way up to his home. He was almost home, so I'm absolutely gutted about that. So he's going to be out of action for a little while. I don't know how long, but we're all wishing him love and care and consideration. And it's just one of those things. I highlight it because you all know Flip, if you listen regularly, you know what he's been up to. And it's just, you've got to be really careful, haven't you? Everyone's got to be a little bit more careful, especially when it's raining. Make the decision, do you even need to go on the bike? And if you do, take extra precautions. And if you can get a car instead, why not? Why not do that? Why not just spend the extra money and get in the car instead? I had to do that at the weekend when we went and did our pre-rumble on Saturday over at Levitate. That was good fun. Every DJ performed at the top of their game. It was absolutely amazing. We had every DJ that plays reggae on the radio and a couple of, like, I'm one extra, really. So I'd love to get Johnny in here regularly. Big Top started it all with some vinyl. The logistics of his vinyl, I think we could do that. I think we could get him in the studio more regularly. It's up to him, though. We'll put the feelers out because his vibe is really cool. And listening to that analog sound coming through the speakers was just blissful, like listening to the raw vinyl. There's going to be more reggae events coming. We're not just doing this reggae thing for the Rumble. There is a bit of a vibe and a bit of a movement going now on the island, especially in the underground scene. Quite a lot of the local talents, Thai DJs and performers, have really got into it. Like, they've really, really, really got into it. Like, and when we did the event at Good Vibes, they were digging out stuff from China and Japan and Russian reggae. There's some stuff that I just didn't know exists. Like, I kind of expected there to be some Russian reggae, to be honest. I didn't know there's Japanese reggae, though. That surprised me. Not entirely, but it surprised me, and I'm really happy to hear that there is some Japanese reggae out there, and South Korean reggae. It was all played. A lot of Thai reggae as well. That was a Good Vibes 2 weekends ago. We're going to be doing something else in Phuket Town with the reggae very, very, very soon. It's not, like, most of you now who are listening on the radio, you live here, and we are just going to keep it going. We're just going to keep it going and pass around some positivity, give you some great venues to be at. Wonder Lounge were awesome at the weekend at Levitate, and we're going to be doing some more stuff with them. And there's going to be some fun things to do undercover, out of the rain, right here at the Red Radisson. We're just working through the motions to make sure that happens. And there's some really big artists and groups coming to the hotel.

to perform for you, to get you to shake off that stuff, shake off the blues, shake off the working week. And you can do that with us here at the Red Radisson. We'll keep you informed. Check out the Red Radisson Phuket. Red Radisson Phuket.hotel. I think that's what it is again. Or Red Radisson Hotel.phuket. It's Red Radisson Hotel.phuket. The reason why both Abby and I have a confusion on this is because it was changed and then it was changed again. So so it's the Red Radisson Hotel.phuket now. You can check that out on our Instagram. It's still the same account. So those of you already hooked up and linked up, it doesn't matter. You'll still get the same feed. If you haven't already checked that out, because we've got some exciting things happening in a couple of weeks. Well, actually 3 weeks on Saturday, we have a Pride Week event. Abby mentioned it earlier and I'll be mentioning it again a little bit later as we get into the hour. But now let's get back into some more music. Why not? And I'm not going to skip that I'm a piano. I do not know how to say this, and I don't think I want to murder it, because I have a lot of friends from South Africa. I have a lot of friends on the island from South Africa as well. We're going to be doing some exciting things with them that fairly soon. So, like, no name dropping or anything. Afro Island and Zane. Zane, the main man from Phuket Town and the Phuket underground scene, the one who pushes all the vibes that we do in Phuket Town. Not name dropping at all, but yeah, I think they would not be very happy with me. So here's some Da Mabuse Ame Grutam and Niza Sa, with the SA stands for South Africa. Only three of them on this track. That's an unusual Ame piano track, but I'm not going to try and pronounce the name. Here we go. Keep it locked, keep it loaded, keep it red. And got a few more fun things to tell you what's going on. And I'll tell you where you can find Elena Gabriella and Sorab tonight. If you enjoyed what you heard this afternoon and you didn't manage to get to the Irish bar, they're back on the island performing it again in a pizzeria somewhere two nights in Phuket. So you can always catch them there. That's with Comedy Club Bangkok.

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0: Those vibes, are you digging those vibes? Trying to bring a bit of sunshine to your wonderfully, wonderfully, wonderfully relaxed and chilled afternoon on the Monday. I mean, the weather's amazing, isn't it? I just looked over my shoulder. I was like, oh, I thought it was going to get sunny. And all my life, Fontuk Mac. It is raining. It is absolutely pouring down there. Hopefully, we don't have much of that on Thursday when we're all reggaeing up at the reggae rumble with Julian Marley and all that. They'll probably move that indoors, though. They'll probably, if it looks like it's going to be a bit of a threat like this, with this kind of weather, it'll probably end up in Shaman or something like that, because that is part of the same venue, and that's all indoors and can fit quite a lot of people in there. So, should be cool anyway, whatever. Rainy nights, there's no beach party today, is there? No one's going down the beach today, so you can get yourself to the Sound Lounge. You can enjoy some great tropical house, some chill out, maybe some acoustic. We're going to go really mellow with Melodic Mondays this Monday. I'm filling in for Flip. I've got to fill in. We've got to get someone in the studio at 6 o'clock. It's a bit too short notice to get someone to come in, especially in the rain. People are like, rain? No, I don't want to get wet getting into a car and then getting out of one. No, I'd rather sit in the air conditioning and be cool. No, but if you're one of them, then fine. But if, and you can stay tuned. But if you're not, then get yourself here and come and enjoy a good promotion on the beer. There's a half price promotion on the beer whilst I play some beats. I'm going to be doing like a 3-hour set, filling in for both Flipso and a Tribal City, because Tai Chi is away on holiday. He's decided to go further south now, and it's wetter the further south you go. No, he's doing a little tour of southern Thailand. He's desperate to do it, so there's not going to be any Tribal City this week, unfortunately. None. No Tribal City shows this week. Although I've got a special guest filling in for their show on Friday. That's already pre-arranged. So you're in for a real treat this Friday. Similar kind of sound, but he's got his own signature. And he gets on the mic as well. So you're going to have a good one this Friday with... I'm not telling you who yet. You have to keep your ears pinned back. 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Or on www.radioedphuket.com. You can tell it's a Monday, can't you? I'm mellowing. I'm chilling. I'm relaxing. I'm vibing. On a low frequency, like a chilled frequency, though, not on a negative one. Hope you are too. It's nice to ease your way into the beginning of the week. Had a very hectic weekend. I'm feeling the burn a little bit, but not as much as it was last Monday, because it wasn't as busy as last Monday. And hopefully I'm giving that aura to you, like that chill vibe. It's Monday. It's almost over. The working days are almost over for most of you. You can just chill, relax, start your week in the best way with a positive mindset. Tomorrow will happen anyway, regardless. Talking about tomorrow, we've got more reggae tomorrow. Yeah, the special one is back in action. He spun up some beats on Saturday and he is going to be absolutely bouncing out some proper cool roots reggae, like right down to the old school. Right down to the early days of reggae. He's got it all planned out and set and ready for you on Tuesday from 6 o'clock. So, unfortunately, you're just going to have to be punished with more of me. More of me. I think that's going to be a bit of a trend. Now we're getting into the nice dry weather. I know DJs. I know what it was like last year. So I kind of feel like many of them will be like, I've got my cat ate my USB. Yeah, it hasn't come out the other side yet. I'm waiting. You know, those kind of excuses. Anyway, New Radicals, you only get what you give. Bit of a 90s session now. Not a complete session, just the one track. 1990. I can't believe that was 1998. I know what I was doing in 1998. What were you doing? Were you even born yet? Were you even born yet in 1998? Me? I think when I was still in the UK when this track came out, but later on in that year, I was over in Dubai in 1998, standing in a desert with a pole. No, I'm not going to tell you any more about that.
1: taking you back in time to a decade of great music, the 90s.

0: me.
1: Greetings in the name of the Most High Jah, Rastafari. This is King Toxic, the most bombastic, the most fantastic, the gallant frantic. A reggae rumba is coming to Thailand, Phuket, Patong, Lotus Arena. Yes, rumble is coming, Malyaman, downtown. Got to do. Julian Marley. Yes, Mr. Julian Marley. Lotus Arena, Reggae Rumble, 21st of May. 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

Yo, Reggae Rumble. I've been talking about it a bit, haven't I? I'm really excited. I'm feeling it sound a little bit more lively now, and that is literally just because, a simple fact, that we're going to be giving away some tickets starting tomorrow. We're going to be giving away a few tickets for the Julian Marley event, so happy about that. That's all I'm going to talk about it, though. And I did promise you, where can you find Elena Gabriel and Saurabh Pant tonight? You can find them in Chong Talay in Phuket. They're going to be at a little place called Kin D. That's K-I-N-D-E-E, Kin D Pizzeria and Steakhouse. That's the Thalang district. You just have to type in Elena Gabriel Phuket and you'll come up with the mega ticks. There are some tickets still available for that if you missed it and you heard them today, or you can just pay on the door. So it's 700 without for an advance booking, and it is 900 baht on the door. So you can just pay on the door as well. They were funny today. They were funny yesterday. Really had a great laugh in the Irish bar last night. I was easily the loudest person in the room apart from the comedian themselves. And then on top of that, they were in the studio today making us all laugh again from about 12 o'clock with our Abbey G. If you missed all that, you've still got an opportunity not to miss them whilst they're still on the island. So that's Kindy Pizzeria and Steakhouse with the Comedy Club Bangkok. I'm going to leave you with a bit of reggae to get you in the mood for what's to come this week, because we literally have Julian. I'm not playing any Julian Marley, though. I'm playing Lindy Layton, some silly games. Get you all feeling that vibe. And we're going to be getting close to that vibe. We're going to be getting close to that vibe before on Tuesday. Sorry, I just got people walking in and outside the radio studio while we're live on the mic. It's a bit, sorry about that. We're going to be getting close to some reggae on Tuesday at 6 o'clock. And tonight you have me from 6 o'clock with some Melodic Monday stepping in for Flipso, who's just had an unfortunate accident. While the weather's like this, guys, please stay safe. 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

0: is actually romantic. It's actually romantic.
1: What are we doing? What are we doing? What are we Let's doing? Go. How did we end up, right, with two massive pop divas at the start of each hour of the show today? What is going on, computer? What is going on? Katy Perry, Raw, and now Taylor Swift, actually romantic in this hour. It is the Drive to Red. I'm Dan Jay, and yeah, at the end of the hour there, we had a bit of like doors swinging open and closing and all that kind of thing. Fun going on. But really, it was really cool because we have a new event director, and it was in the studio saying hello. His name is Mark Farren, and we'll be hearing a lot more from him, and I'm super excited about that. Big shout out to Rudell. I've just seen him pop round the corner. He is the guy, head of merchandise at the Hard Rock Cafe. Yeah, he's a proper cool guy. We got a new store over in Central Mall, if you didn't know. Although, you're better off rocking out here at the Red Radisson. This is Dan Jay, Drive to Red, Red Radisson, Patong Beach. More beats, more music, less talk. That's what we're going to do. And I'll be back with more things to do. But first, yeah, that baby's going to pop that thing. Let's let him pop that thing. Let him pop that thing. You've got me for another hour. And then you got me for more after six.

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What do you want? What do you want? It's Monday. Have you got any needs? Have you got, or did you fill all your needs over the weekend and now you're just getting through the first day of the week? I don't think I never satisfy all the needs. I think that's something that you sort of end up experiencing quite a lot of when you're in the entertainment world. I mean, what is going on? Ray is looking for a husband. Morgan Wallen already knows what he wants, and so does Tate McRae. That's what we've just been doing with all the music. I'm excited. I know what I want. I want you guys to all take part in what we've got for you in store for you tomorrow and today. I mean, you might like to chill with me tonight. We're going to do like a bit of a open format, mellow, chill vibe, some acoustic, maybe a bit of tropical house, a bit of Amapiano, piano, that kind of thing. Because I'm filling in. And I did not know I was going to be filling in. I kind of did when I woke up, though. I can't lie about that. I absolutely knew I was going to be doing that. That's going to be happening from 6. But tomorrow, from 11 o'clock, join our IBG because we have some tickets to give away for Julia Marley. And then straight after that, at 12 o'clock, she's going to be joined with Phoenix Kim. I'm confident to say this, although she hasn't messaged me back yet. I'm confident to say that she's going to be in the studio tomorrow. She's booked a guitarist to come in with her as well, so she's not going to be alone. It's going to be Phoenix Kim and a guitarist live in session right here in the studio. That's going to be cool. You can come and join. Go and grab yourself a coffee or something from the Urban Cafe. Talking about the Urban Cafe, they got a 50% discount on all the fresh goodies after 3 o'clock. I'm pretty sure they're still doing that, so you can get yourself a cake or get yourself a panini or something like that for half the price. You don't have to pay the full price after 3. That's something that we do every day of the week for obvious reasons. We want to stay fresh, so you can go and tuck in there. You could tuck in there tomorrow morning as well with a coffee and listen and some lunch maybe. They got amazing selection. Or at the pizzeria, because you'll be able to hear us there too, and order a nice pizza and some pasta for your lunch whilst we have a live singer and performer playing. Tonight, it's all about the sound lounge, so get yourself to the sound lounge and come and chill with us. Or you can snack on a pizza. You can snack on the pizzas and that anywhere. You can order them at the bar as well, so that's pretty cool. Because I'm going to be playing some beats for you. Tomorrow night at 6 o'clock is going to be Vadim. Yes, the DJ special one is back in the building to give you some reggae for a couple of hours. And then somebody's back on the island. He's back in town. Yes, it's Dan the Man. Dan the Man is back in Phuket. He's just spent the last like sort of year and 100 million hours. No, I don't even know. It feels like ages. Was it 3 months or 6 months? I don't know, man. But he was gone for a while. But he was over in Vietnam. He was over in Vietnam for some time. Quite some time, in fact. But he's now back on the island. So guess what? We got more jet lag disco tomorrow. Yeah, the jet lag disco vibe is coming back. It's literally the perfect vibe, especially at this time of year. It's like he's got this nice underground kind of like feel good, kind of disco-esque beat groove thing that goes on. It's so unique. Nobody plays the music that Dan plays. That's what I love about the show as well. He curates every show perfectly, and it's not too heavy, it's not too bouncy, it's not too hard. It's a nice chilled vibe, nice

0: things happening in the hotel. I really want to tell you. I want to tell you what's going to be happening, but I can't. I'm not allowed. So I'm waiting. But there's some big, big, big names coming to this building. I'm not just talking about Julian Marley. I never promised you some studio time with him, but you know, when people are touring, things get complicated. So I don't know if he's going to be in the studio on Wednesday, or we're going to have to send our Abbey G to him wherever he's going to be. So we're going to find that out, and we'll let you know probably tomorrow about that. Whilst telling you how to win tickets for the Reggae Rumble, that's going to be happening. Do you want it? Do you want it? If you want it, then tune in tomorrow morning from 11 o'clock to get yourself some free tickets. And now, Whitney Houston, thank you. Yeah, okay, you can be my baby tonight. Why not?
1: Whether you're by the sea or up in the mountains, we have you covered. Radio Red.

0: Right, what just happened? What just happened? Well, I was dancing in the studio, and then two ladies from Newcastle walked past. Then, you know, they're from Newcastle, just found out, and they were dancing outside the studio. Said, "Well, why don't you just come in?" So, whereabouts in Newcastle are you from?
1: North Shields.
0: North Shields, yeah, cool. I used to live like just outside Stanley.
1: All right.
0: Yeah, I've lived up that way before. So
1: about half an hour away.
0: Yeah. How long are you here? What's your name?
1: I'm Claire.
0: And what's your name?
2: And I'm Paris.
1: That's my daughter.
0: Paris, yeah?
2: Paris.
0: Come on, get close to mum. Get close to mum, come on. So Paris and...
1: Claire.
0: Yeah. And how long are you here on holiday for?
1: We're going home tomorrow.
0: Oh, it's your last day. Your last day and you're on the radio. Your last day and you're on the radio here in Thailand. Only in Thailand could you do this, yeah?
1: I know. Six times within... Yeah.
0: Really? Yeah. Whoa! Wow! Yeah, wow! You absolutely love it.
1: Thailand.
0: It is amazing, isn't it? It is really, really amazing. Is Phuket this the first time in Phuket or?
1: No, always stay in Phuket.
0: Always stay in Phuket. Yeah.
1: We've just been staying in Qatar, but our flight got cancelled yesterday, so our flight's today.
0: Okay.
1: So we've booked Patong Hotel.
0: Okay,
1: lovely
0: nice.
1: Hotel, Duanjit.
0: Duanjit, yeah, cool.
1: Shout out to Duanjit.
0: Nice. Yeah. In the Red Radisson Hotel, of all things. But that's radio for you. So you're here for another couple of days, and you're going to make the most of it, yeah?
1: Yeah.
0: You go home tomorrow, yeah?
1: Today.
0: Today's the last day.
1: 7 o'clock. Flight, yeah.
0: Oh, go on. What, from Phuket? We're straight to UK, or is it?
1: No, Dubai.
0: Dubai first, stop off, and then a quick flyover. Yeah. And when are you back next?
1: Maybe moving out, yeah.
0: You might be moving, are you?
1: Yeah.
0: Oh, are you going to be moving out with her, Paris?
1: Maybe.
0: Or are you just going to be like holiday mum? Holiday mum.
2: Maybe.
1: Decisions we'll have to think about.
0: It. Yeah, okay, cool. Yeah, fair play. You've got a lot to think about. Hopefully you do come and move over. And when you do, you know where the studio is. Come and knock and say hello.
1: I never knew this existed. We just took a shortcut.
0: Yeah.
1: And then I was like, ooh, that looks good.
0: Yeah, so we're live across the island on 102.75 FM. You can catch us online as well on www.radiorepbuket.com. And just say hello. Just come and say hello. When you move here, come and say hello. I made the move, and you can tell us your story and what got you there.
1: Yeah.
0: And we'll get you in with our Abby G, and you can probably tell us about the journey about moving to Phuket.
1: I think I'm going to do it on TikTok.
0: Oh, awesome.
1: My full story.
0: Yeah, okay. We'll
1: bring that journey
0: and bring the TikTok into the studio as well. Yeah. And you can record on TikTok whilst you're on the radio. Really, really, really nice to meet you.
1: Nice to meet you.
0: Super. Ooh, oh, don't worry about that. I'm just breaking the studio. That's all that's going on. I'm breaking the studio. Like, typical northern thug. Yeah, no, I'm just, sorry. But thank you, ladies. Thank you so much.
1: Thank you. Cheers.
0: We're going to get into some more music. That was not planned, but that just happened. We just had a couple of Geordies in the studio. Let's go.

But you know, say, at the original, King Toxic, the most bombastic, the most fantastic. Get the girl in frantic. I'm there for tell you, say, yo, a rumble is coming. Malia man, downtown. Job to do. Julie and Marley. Yeah, man, me say Julie and Marley. From the Marley family. At Lotus Arena, Phuket. Reggae Rumble, 21st of May. Get your tickets on Megatix.

0: I can't sleep until I feel your touch. You feel like that about somebody, do you? Do you? Are you waiting to get home to tell them all about it? Come and join us tonight. We have got some live action in the sound lounge. That's what we're doing. That is what we're doing tonight. I haven't got anyone, but there is some dating coming. That's why I kind of mentioned that. I literally haven't got anyone. I'm here all on my lonesome tonight. I haven't got anyone coming in the studio to support tonight. And all the DJs that are supposed to be on the regular have all bailed. Monday Blues. No, that some of it was pre-arranged. Some of them have had bike accidents and that kind of thing that makes them stop. Shurab, cool. Big shout out to him for being in the studio earlier. He's doing a little bit of a tour around Phuket. Not the best weather for it, but yeah. Is the weather going to keep you in? If it is, keep yourself in and tune in, log in, plug in and join the groove anyway, because you can do that from wherever you are. I'm going to be playing some mellow beats, some acoustic, nothing too heavy, bit of tropical and all that. And because no one else is coming in the studio today and it's going to be me all on my lonesome, I think I'm going to get the tractor out. I'm going to ditch the Pioneer for tonight. I'm going to jump on the tractor and play like a free set with a whole bunch of beats that I couldn't normally get access to whilst being limited to only a couple of USBs. Well, like five USBs. I don't know if you ever watch me do a set, but I'm one of the few DJs in here. Like, I'm flipping the USBs as I'm performing, especially on the open deck sessions. There'll be no flipping of the USBs tomorrow at 6 o'clock because obviously Special One's going to be in. He's going to be playing some reggae, getting you all ready for the Rumble on Thursday. It'll be our last live reggae session before Reggae Rumble, but it's not going to be our last live reggae event. We're going to be doing some really, really cool stuff in Phuket Town very, very soon. And the way to keep up to speed with all those things is to check out our Instagram, which is @RadioRedPhuket. You can catch up to all our shows. All you have to do, right, is go on the Google, you know, the Google, because nobody else uses anything else really anymore. Sorry for all of the others. I'm not even going to mention them, but nobody uses them. Even like Safari now has a Google feature layered into it. They pay Google for that. But yeah, just chuck it in Google. I don't think it's a monopoly. It's just the best service at doing the searching thing. So nobody can compete. It doesn't matter what they tag on alongside it. I'm putting the symbol Radio Red Phuket. And you'll get all our stuff. You just get all our stuff. You get linked to everything. There's quite a few things happening. There's quite a lot of traction on our YouTube now, thanks to F-Word putting up some stuff. Haven't managed to get the boys at your Underground Sound of Phuket to actually link up their collaborations and that yet. I think I might have to do a walking tour of how that's done. But yeah, there's a bit of content on there now on our YouTube, so for you to check out to see the kind of fun you can have when you tune into the radio or come to the Sound Lounge. 3 weeks on Saturday. 3 weeks on Saturday. Not this Saturday. Not next Saturday. But the Saturday after. The Saturday after. We've got a drag race. Drag Race Thailand. Yeah, because it's Pride Week. It's Pride Week, first week of June. Yeah, and on June the 6th, which is a Saturday, on the 6th day of the week, because June's one of those months, one of those very rare occasions where Monday is the first. It's the first on Monday. Monday, actually the first, I just found out this morning, is a bank holiday. So you have a bank holiday on Monday and Tuesday and Thursday. Monday, Tuesday and Wednesday, sorry. Monday, Tuesday and Wednesday. 1, 2, 3. First 3 days of Pride Week are a bank holiday in Thailand. Go figure that. It's going to be cool. So you can enjoy some of Pride Week and all the proceedings and all the fun on the first week of June. 1st, 2nd and 3rd on holiday, but on the 6th, after you've just had to go back to work for a couple of days, you know, after just 2 days of work, you need to be able to get your hair down and have some fun. So, and we'll be offering you some fun right here at the Drag Race Thailand that is happening in the Red Radisson, and there's lots of details on it. We have, okay, I'm going to look at the flyer now. We have Sriracha hot sauce, spicy sunshine. So sriracha hot sauce, as in like sriracha, as in like, you know, the most famous spicy hot sauce in the entire world. Like, it's like you get that in a supermarket in the UK, it's gone. It's gone. Like, it gets on the shelf and then it's gone. You blink, you go, okay, yeah, I've seen they've got it. I'm going to go and get my other stuff. You come back and it's all gone. Like, it is so famous and so well loved. Sriracha hot sauce. That's not the hot sauce that you get in the jar, though. She'll be coming out the jar and out of the closet and into her dress and dancing around on the stage for you all. That is Sriracha hot sauce. Spicy sunshine. Vandermeer. Joe Quim. Shrimala. And M. Strange Box. They're all the drag ladies in the drag race that's going to be happening here at the Red Radisson on the 6th. That is happening not this Saturday, not next Saturday, but the Saturday after that. That's the 6th of June, the 6th of June. I'm getting you ready for it. There's going to be plenty of adverts. You can check out more details about that by checking out RadissonRedPhuket.hotel Instagram. That's RadissonRedPhuket.hotel Instagram. Check that out. Check that out. Get on it. Oh, no. Ah, yeah. It changed, didn't it? So, RadissonRedPhuket.hotel. Why did you change it again? I'm sorry. It's gonna screw with Abby and I for another like week or so before we get used to the second change that's happened in the last 3 weeks. But yeah, just check out Madison Red Phuket on Instagram. It'll come up, I'm pretty sure, if you're not already linked up to it. And you can find out more about what's going to be happening up Cloud 7, like ballroom, that kind of area for the drag race. First week of June. I have you seen the weather? I don't think it's going to be outside. I don't think it's going to be outside, but we are going to be having a drag race. The red carpet is going to be out and they're going to be getting all your pulses racing to celebrate Pride Week that is happening the first week of June. My pulses have raced too much today. I'm about done. No, I'm not, because I'm going to be back in the studio at 6. I'm taking a little bit of a break, taking a couple of refreshments, changing my clothes and my outfit. No, I'm not coming down in a dress. I'm sorry, ladies, but it's not happening. I'm keeping the beard, but I will be coming back with some beats, something a bit mellow. It's going to be a melodic Monday, like a regular show that I used to do over in Canada back in 2016, 2017, 2018, 2019, around then. Melodic Mondays. We're going to do some tropical house, we're going to do some amapiano, piano, we're going to do some deep house on the chilled side. We're going to play some classics. It's all, and maybe some actual acoustics. Filling in for Flipso, and we're all wishing Flipso a speedy recovery, running back in the studio, running back on his feet again. And whilst I'm saying that, I have to finish on a somber note today, and I have to say, please, please, please, whilst it's raining, if you don't need to get on a bike, don't do it. Get in a car instead. If you absolutely must and you get on a bike, please just stay safe, be careful, be conscious of the fact that the roads are slippy and they're wet, and don't take any unnecessary journeys that you don't have to. Join us right here at the Sound Lounge. Every day of the week, we're from 5 o'clock, we have half price beverages at the bar, but also from 6 o'clock, we have live performances every day. And you've got me today, Vadim tomorrow. More information about that on the drive thread tomorrow. Abby G is going to be in the studio tomorrow from 11 o'clock in the morning. 11 a.m. in the morning. Abby G is going to be giving you all those treats from her lunchbox. There's more exciting treats coming, but the really cool treats that she's going to be dishing out tomorrow are tickets to Reggae Rumble, so don't miss out on that one. You have to tune in to find out what's going on. You can't just check it out on the Instagram. So 11 o'clock in the morning, RBG, and then at 12, she has a live performer. Not a guarantee that Phoenix is going to be in the studio tomorrow. There's no guarantee on this, because this has been an ongoing thing for quite a few weeks. But yeah, hopefully she's going to be... This all stopped. She was actually coming in, and she was on her way in, and Abby G called in sick. And ever since then, it's kind of been like that. So it's not on Phoenix, this, but, you know, hopefully she's in the studio tomorrow, because we've announced this a few times now, but hopefully she's going to be in the studio tomorrow with a live guitarist. That will be happening, fingers crossed, with good hope and a prayer, she will be in the studio with Abby G from 12. I'm really looking forward. She's got an amazing voice. That's right. And she's one in the line. So once we've got her in the studio, there's quite a few other performers who are going to be jumping in the studio fairly soon. But I promised a slot to Phoenix. So Phoenix Kim live on Lunchbox Live tomorrow from 12 with a live guitarist right here. It's a show not to be missed. It is a show not to be missed. Big shout out to Kun Tong. Thanks for sorting a few things out for us. He's our head of HR. And a big welcome to Mark Farron, who's the head of entertainment. He's going to be our entertainment director in the hotel now. He's going to be jumping in the studio regularly. He's not shy to get on the microphone. I'm really excited about that. That's going to be fun. He's going to be jumping in with our Abby G. This is the Drive to Red. I'm Dan Jay. Maybe a bit more lively tomorrow. Maybe I've recovered a bit more from the weekend. We'll see. We'll see how stretched the evening gets. I do not know what's going to happen after I walk out the studio ever. So it could be for some fun. Hopefully, just stay safe. Stay safe and enjoy yourselves. And tune in tomorrow from 11, if not tonight from 6, for more of moi, but there'll be less talking and more music. Keep it locked, keep it loaded, keep it red. This is Radio Red at the Red Radisson, the heart of it all, in Batong. And this is the Pulse of Phuket. Let's see if we can get your pulses racing.
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1: Yes, people, it's DJ Tai Chi in Tribal City. A rumble is coming. 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
1: 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Job to do. 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From the Marley family. 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

did say I was going to be in the studio from 6 o'clock. Flipso's here. So his phone's broke as well. 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You're in for a right treat. 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

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Master mixer and the main man, the man behind Flip Lab. Hone your DJ skills with this boy, with this man, right here, the Red Radisson. And he'll be back next week on Monday, I'm sure. 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
2: 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It's DJ Tai Chi, the Tribal City. A rumble is coming. Maliam and Downtown. 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And Julian Marley at the Lotus Arena. 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
0: tipsy. Everybody at the... Radisson Red, bringing you to the party, night and day. Across

taking it down tempo. Chilling. It's a Monday, isn't it? I know you're used to hearing Tribal City on the ones and twos. Tai Chi, King Toxic, big shout out to them. Regulars. Always keeping it regular, always keeping it lively. Bringing some life to your Monday evening. Tai Chi's traveling at the minute, so he's taking a little bit of a sabbatical, so you got me. Happy that Flip was able to make it in today. Really, really chuffed about that. It's really cool that he made it into the studio. After that bike accident I was talking about earlier today, really good that he made it in. He made it in, and he brought you some really good vibes, starting off with a bit of R&B and hip hop and all that. Tomorrow we'll be on regular programming. It's Tuesday. We've got a new show starting as well. That's going to be Dan, the Man, Jetlag Disco.

We're gonna be playing some Cho, some Amapiano, piano, bit of acoustic, some Tropical House is coming as well.

a bit of vibing, chilling, taking it easy on your Monday. Missing the boys already. Hope that your music is making you feel free.

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It's me, Dan J, aka DJ DJ. DJ DJ. Big shout out to all the Cabos Massive, actually. They're going to be turning off the lights soon enough. Getting close to that summertime, innit? Big shout out to all my fam in Ibiza as well. And everybody, of course, across Phuket. Promise a bit of acoustic. Bit of deep, bit of armor piano. Bit of tropical house as well. I love that tropical house, man. Where did that all go? This is a new thing though, isn't it? This is the new thing. I'm a piano. Only radio station in Phuket that you're here. Some I'm a piano for sure. Maybe. I'm thinking maybe. It's the only radio station in Thailand you're here. So like Akon says, why don't you just enjoy that?

get poofy when the liquor's in me. Baby, I've been thinking. Why can't I keep my fingers off it?

Melodic Monday, chilling and vibing. I'm a piano, tropical house, digging out them tropical house beats. Yeah, that's what we did. We did that bit of acoustic and all of that jam. You've had me for the last 2 hours now. That is DJ D Squared, and Lewis Capaldi, and all the rest as well. Top Load, I got some Top Load in there, didn't I? Love that tune, absolutely love that tune. I didn't even realise the mic was on. I'm sorry, but yeah. I kind of forgot to press the mute button. But anyway, that's about it from me tonight. We're going to get into some Jamie Jones in a little while. That is going to be happening. Jamie Jones, some Hot Robot. But here's a featured track. Here's a track that I had all queued up, ready. Bit of Birdie and Wings.

0: think so, anyway. We've got Jetlag Disco back tomorrow. Yeah. This time tomorrow, Jetlag Disco. Don't forget the special one. And here's another mix from me before we get to it. For all you internet listeners now, you just lost the radio. They're listening to the last news of the day. I'll treat you all to the end of the track, because there's only another mix from me to fill out. Missing the Tribal City Boys already, I gotta say. They'll be back next week though. You won't have to suffer all the low-key chilled out music on a Monday anymore. No, yeah, maybe you will. Maybe somebody doesn't come in. Big shout out to Flipso for turning up, even though he's broke himself and his bike and his phone. Legend, absolute legend. That means the Flips Lab is still open. Students, are you ready? Now, there's some music for myself again, unfortunately. And we get to a bit of Hot Robot in the next hour. Keep it locked, keep it loaded, keep it red, baby.
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0: Hey, sports fans, Monday's just got an upgrade. It's sports night at Hooters. 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Hooters is the venue.
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2: 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We are live from London. 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

0: What a way to start. Bringing in this week's show with the latest from Molly on Colorize. That was Edges alongside the incredible Farley on vocals. Drops next week on Colorize, and it kicks off a big couple of hours on the way.
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0: Incoming this week, I have an Enhanced Essential from Matt Fax. Laura Mia is back with another heavy hitter alongside Alfa Romero. Loving this one. Tim Green and Prof teaming up for a new one on Anjuna Deep. And we continue with the best of 800 to 850 part 2 in the second hour of this week's show, where I'm going to be playing some of the biggest and best enhanced releases of the past 50 episodes. As we continue to head towards Enhanced Sessions 850 in just 2 weeks' time.
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0: For now though, some new music to play you, if that's all right. And I'm going to be keeping the chat to a minimum this week. I've got a bit of a sore throat, so don't worry. We're going to start with Robbie East, back on This Never Happened. A long-awaited ID for his sets. This is Incomplete Me.

0: It's Enhanced Sessions with me, Parts. We are heading down the road to episode 850 of Enhanced Sessions. That was something groovy and new from Tim Green and Prof with Selpia on Angela Deep. Before that, two records from Estiva's Club Curation Sampler on Colorize out now. With Changes by MOS and debutant Julia Linkogel with All You Need. All right, let's keep things moving with this.
1: This is the Enhanced Essential.
0: And this week, we welcome back a true label legend to Colorize for the latest in a great run of music from him on the label this year. We love him. Part of the family, part of the furniture he's been releasing on Colorize and on Enhanced for as long as pretty much all of us can remember. So it's good to have him back. This week's Enhanced Essential is Matt Facts. This is Tomorrow.

back with a band on Enhanced Progressive. It's Philip Castle with Let Me Take You. Before that, played you new music from Laura Mia, Alfa Romeo and Delaney Jane. That was The Creator. And I also played you Estela's lead track from the very first Club Curation sampler. That one's called Mystica. Okay, still to come, new music to play you from Medea and Brian Kearney, a long-awaited record from them. Also on the way, Icarus and new Superstrings. But now, this one is out today on Enhanced Progressive, long-awaited, heard way back on Digitally Enhanced, and it's out now. It's Nitrous Oxide and Farius with Eterna.

0: You're locked into Enhanced Sessions with me, Potts. That was a flurry of high energy records with Super Strange just then. Back on Armada with Neon Dusk Protocol. Before that, Medea and Brian Kearney with the long-awaited Ready to Fly. Out now on Tiesto's Musical Freedom. And Paul Oakenfold and Daxton delivering an updated version of Ram's classic Ramsterdam. Okay, it's time to do this.
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0: And this week we are heading back to 2013 for a true Enhanced favourite. I'm sure you know this one. My Enhanced Classic is Austin Mayer and Seven Skies with Donna.

0: Running out this week's new music with something fresh from Icarus, back on Color Eyes with Falling. And that's it for hour one, so we're switching it up as we get into hour two.
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2: Greetings in the name of the Most High, Jah Rastafari. This is King Toxic, the most bombastic, the most fantastic, the gallop frantic. A reggae rumba is coming to Thailand, Phuket, Patong, Lotus Arena. Yes, rumble is coming. Maliaman, downtown. Job to do. Julian Marley. Yes, Mr. Julian Marley. Lotus Arena, reggae rumble, 21st of May. 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

0: Radisson Red, bringing you to the party, night and day, across the island of Phuket.
1: And as with last week, I'll be playing a selection of our favourites from the past 50 episodes of Enhanced Sessions from across the Enhanced labels, with the likes of Tritonal, Audion, Linny, and many more on the way over the next hour. But we're starting low and relaxed with the brilliant Jack Willard, Coastlines, and Moon. This is Everything All at Once.

we're really doing is the work of the heart.

0: Well, that just about wraps up part two of our Road to Enhanced Sessions 850. We're wrapping it up with a bang. I'll be back same time, same place next week, as ever, with the final part of our Road to 850 with an Enhanced Classic special. We've got Lycee here taking over hour two. So make sure you don't miss it. Until then, look after yourselves, and I'll see you next time for part three of our Road to Episode 850 of Enhanced.
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Are you ready for a very special Sonic adventure? I'm Yotso, and this is Orbonaut Radio episode 100. I can't believe we are already at episode 100. Time flies when you're having fun, and it has been fun. But for this episode, I decided to go to another direction and just play 1 hour of unreleased music, unreleased edits, reworks, some original songs as well that just have never been officially released. Some of them people have been asking for a long time, and some of them I honestly just didn't even remember that they existed. But hope you enjoy this little episode of unreleased music, some special edits there, and probably some memories for you as well. But let's kick off the mix with this one. It's been around for a long time and it's never been released, and I don't really see it ever being released, but here it is again, Fatima Yamaha, What's a Girl to Do, the Yotso remix.

background, there you have the Future Sound of London, Papua New Guinea, and my remix of that. The original is probably one of my favorite records of all time. There's no competition. It's such an incredible record, and this is just my little way of paying my respects and being able to play it at shows. I could always play the original, but sometimes this fits better, so that's why it is there. But up next, another classic rework edit that you might have heard me play out recently. I did it earlier this year, and it's been going down really well at shows, and the artists are playing it as well. So this is my remix of Deep Dish's Dreams, which is their version of the Fleetwood Mac original. But they actually did get Stevie Nicks to re-sing the vocals for it about 20 years ago, so it's pretty beautiful. Their version as well, so hope you enjoy this rework.

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You can find me at Yoto Music, and you can find the label at Autonaut Label. I'm recording this now at home. I'm still on my little studio break and have been able to dig into my hard drives for this episode as well. We'll be getting back on the road in May for a few select dates in Europe. So I'll be playing in Zurich, Barcelona, Paris for Circles Festival. So it's going to be a fun run of European dates before then heading to the US in June. Hope you're enjoying the music so far. It's been a fun selection of some nostalgic classics and reworks that I've made over the years that have never been released. But we have still a few more to come, so stay tuned. Up next is another Yotso remix. This one is The Cardigans and Erase Rewind. It's just an incredible pop rock classic, really. They were really big in Scandinavia, I guess everywhere else as well, for a moment. And the original brings back some good childhood memories. But this is my rework of Erase and Rewind by The Cardigans. Hey.

0: your tour, and you are tuned into a very special Odd One Out Radio. This is episode 100, and it is filled with unreleased music, nothing else. So it's a bunch of edits and remixes and some originals as well that have just never seen the light of day, and some of them probably never will. Playing in the background, that is the Something Good rework of Red Carpet's dance floor classic, All Right. And it's an emotional one for sure. Sadly, we have reached the end. If you've enjoyed this episode, please let me know on socials. You can find me at Yotso Music. So you can send us your photos of your lunch and whatever requests for new music. Now that we have reached 100 episodes of Odd One Out Radio, moving forward, the show will be airing just once a month, just to make it a bit more special and leave you guys hanging. But it'll be a fun run. It will change shape a little bit, maybe. There will be more special music and stuff. So stay tuned for the next ones. To close the show, I'm going to play this collaboration I did with Talak. It's called Chemtrail Surfers. It's coming out pretty soon on Odd One Out. And yeah, it's a really cool one. I'm super happy we finally made it happen. Talak made the original. I think it came out a year ago or something, and I really loved it. So I did my own rework of it. And yeah, we're finally going to release that one as well. So stay tuned for that one. It's called Chemtrail Surfers, and we're just going to finish the show today with that one. I'll be back next month for another episode of Odd One Out Radio right here. See you then. Moi, moi.
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1: Hello, hello, my beautiful family. How are you? I know it's Monday. I know, my friend. We have to fight. Especially if you are working in the office. You have to go to work. Or maybe you already done your day. So now you are back. Back home, finding peace, relax, and rest. 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Bonjour les amis, les francophones, pas seulement les français. Wanna say hello to all my beautiful friends from Central Europe, ciao Evita, hello guys, un abrazo grande hasta Barcelona, Madrid, Portugal, obrigado my friend, e un saluto anche all'Italia, che presto mi vedrà nuovamente solcare quelle terre. Sì, sto pianificando di tornare in Italia, but we are live in Thailand. As every day, thanks to Radio Red Phuket, close to Patong Beach, and everywhere, all around the world, five continents, Music Therapy Worldwide, one world, one frequency, one family, but basically mtw.ae is a free space with underground music only. Most of all, you cannot Shazam it because I'm using a lot of unreleased productions. It's pity. As every day, we introduce our episode with a short little humble mantra. Today's is regarding silence, and it comes from Rumi.
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1: Let's try to transform this journey of 60 minutes in a medicine for our soul. I try to do my best every day, just creating a puzzle of tracks, beats, loops, sounds is in a progression, just taking you, bringing you somewhere in another universe. Let's see if together we can make it happen. If you wanna drop a message, I'll be more than happy to read you. Good afternoon, family. Ciao, de Choya. 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Barcelona, connected. New York City, buenos dias. Let's have a great week. Yeah, we have to. We deserve it. Ciao, Wolo. Estamos aquí los dos, como siempre, jugando Rumi Cup y escuchando. Wow, I need to investigate. What is this? I bet it's a very nice game. 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Actually, this is one of my tracks, as you know. The name is Panta Rei, Todo Fluye.

0: 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Absorb the mystical truth of Rumi.
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ego, more ego. But I have to admit, it would be fun to show you the actual behind the scenes of this broadcast right now. 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

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Ciao guys, I love you so much and I will wait for you tomorrow 5 p.m. if you are in Europe, 11 a.m. in the morning, 4 a.m. if you are in Thailand, or simply 7 a.m. after the sunset if you are here in Middle East from Dubai, my country. Inshallah, the situation will get normalized soon. I don't know what I have to say to Trump, Netanyahu and all the warlords just leading our world, creating a nightmare. Fuck you guys. With

Yes, people, it's DJ Tai Chi, the tribal city. A rumble is coming. Malia Man downtown. Job to do. And Julian Marley at the Lotus Arena, Reggae Rumble, 21st of May. Get your tickets on Mega.

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Greetings in the name of the Most High Jah, Rastafari. This is King Toxic, the most bombastic, the most fantastic, the girl them frantic. A reggae rumba is coming to Thailand, Phuket, Patong, Lotus Arena. Yes, rumble is coming, Malyaman, downtown. Job to do. Julian Marley. Yes, Mr. Julian Marley. 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

Yeah, you know I got these, blah. 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I'ma put that bitch in sports mode and ride until I can't no more. 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
1: Yes, people, it's DJ Tai Chi, the tribal city. A rumble is coming, Malia Man downtown. Job to do. And Julian Marley at the Lotus Arena, Reggae Rumble, 21st of May. Get your tickets on Mega